93Q, Houston's country leader. Hey, it's Kayla Faith. Checking in tonight at 7, which is a little bit different than what y'all normally hear. Excited y'all got me until 12 tonight. We're going to have some fun.

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0: 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Summer is coming to an end very shortly, but don't worry. We've got all of your favorites to still keep y'all company for the rest of the year.
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Hey, it's Kayla Faith. Got a new single from Morgan Wallen up next for y'all. This song is actually giving our girl Ella a run for her money on charting right now with that choosing.

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0: 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Most nights don't stick. 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It's just arithmetic. Then, every once in a while, one sets up camp in your head and won't ever leave. 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The Pasadena Livestock Show and Rodeo. 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

93Q, Houston's country leader. This guy, he just concluded his 2026 Still the Problem tour. It included 21 massive dates across the U.S. It's Morgan Wallen.

it's Kayla Faith, and if I didn't love y'all, I wouldn't be telling y'all that we've got those text to win tickets tomorrow morning starting at 10 a.m. Get your winning keyword to get your way into the Pasadena Livestock Show and Rodeo with so many artists that are great to see.

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0: Parker McCollum on 93Q. He recently released an acoustic EP. It's got 3 tracks on it, and he teased it on his socials a couple of months ago, and I honestly just forgot about it, but man, was it great listening to.
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93Q Houston's country leader. Hey, it's Kayla Faith, and we've got your way into the hottest shows this September. That's right, the Pasadena Livestock Show and Rodeo is coming, and we've got your way into tickets.

93Q, Houston's country leader. This guy up next, he's got some exciting things coming our way. He's got a new album later this September while also debuting as a coach on The Voice. I can't wait to get this guy back on my TV screen. It's Riley Green with Think As You Drunk.

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13: Good morning, Angela.
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Hey, it's Kayla Faith with 93Q, and summer is almost over, which means y'all gotta be on the lookout because those school zones are back in session. That's right. Don't get pulled over for speeding. It's not cute to run over little kids, guys. Rumors going on.

Stella Lefty on 93Q Houston's Country Leader recently saw her take the stage with Mumford and Sons. That was an amazing surprise to see on socials the other day. She's absolutely killing it and making a huge name for herself. Excited to see the rest come.

Most Texans are probably loving their lives this weekend because Ella Langley has now wrapped up shows in Austin and Corpus. Her next one up tonight in Dallas-Fort Worth. And we're just on the struggle bus out here in Houston because, you know, unless we want to take a road trip real quick, possible.

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Gavin Adcock on 93Q, Houston's country leader. 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Mark your calendars. Well, it's been

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Hey, it's Kayla Faith, and we are going to be celebrating big for the 93Q Birthday Bash out at the Pasadena Livestock Show and Rodeo. 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It's Hudson Westbrook.

0: 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Most nights don't stick. You get about 360 of them a year, and you'd be hard-pressed to tell me what you did last Thursday. That's not a criticism. It's just arithmetic. Then, every once in a while, one sets up camp in your head and won't ever leave. 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

93Q, Houston's country leader. Hey, it's Kayla Faith. And you know school is fully back in session because this past week, traffic was absolutely undeniably the worst. Like, awful. Awful. Took me like an hour and a half to get here every day at the station. That was not fun.

93Q Houston's country leader. Hey, it's Kayla Faith. And this guy, he's got a brand new single out for us, just released a couple of weeks ago, and also revealed that his new album will be coming later this fall on October 2nd, to be exact. Mark your calendars, because you can get more of this guy, Gavin Adcock.

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93Q, Houston's country leader. Hey, it's Kayla Faith. We've got your chance and your way into the hottest shows this summer. You've got your options at Aaron Watson, Braxton Keith, Hudson Westbrook, Shane Smith, and

0: bottles of pure power. I am the most important part of summertime. No debate. Oh, 93Q wants to counter with 93Q's Yell Access Summer. All right, fine. Let's hear it.
1: Flatland Cavalry. 93Q Cowboys and Angels. Hudson Westbrook. Midland. Braxton Key. Brad Paisley.
0: That's a pretty strong lineup. I'll give them that. But hang on. I warm up the entire parking lot before the show even starts every time. But 93Q's giving away free tickets every single day. Okay, yeah, I don't have a comeback for that. So, all right, I know what I'm beat. Least I can do is listen for myself. I'll be a good sport about it. Grab these headphones. Oh, I'm pure plasma melted into a gooey.

93Q Houston's country leader. Hey, it's Kayla Faith. This guy recently just revealed that he is an upcoming guest vocalist on a new Dan and Shay single. It's coming out in just a couple of days. Cody Johnson.

93Q Houston's country leader. Hey, it's Kayla Faith. And what I am absolutely counting down the days to now that school has started is college football season. That's right. Y'all know I love college football, especially my own team. Of course, the A&M Aggies. Can't wait to be back in Kyle Field later this

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14: Hey, what's up?
13: Are you calling with some insider info about your job?
14: Yes, sir.
13: What is it?
14: So I used to work for Apple, right?
13: Uh-huh.
14: Basically, if people called in with issues, like technical support-wise about their phone, and it was like 5-plus years old, no matter how simple the issue was, I wasn't able to help them.
6: Aww.
14: I couldn't do it.
6: I knew it.
13: I knew it! We knew it. 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
14: Exactly.
13: Thank you for calling with that insider
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13: yes.
6: 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Thank you.
13: Thank you, sir. We'll sleep better at night because of you. Thank you.
14: You're welcome. 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

Zach Top on 93Q, Houston's country leader. He's got brand new music out for us, released a couple of weeks ago. Two new singles that are off of that new album. And speaking of new music, a brand new song from that album coming to us later this September. It's Think As You Drunk with Riley Grant.

0: 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Most nights don't stick. You get about 360 of them a year, and you'd be hard-pressed to tell me what you did last Thursday. That's not a criticism. It's just arithmetic. Then, every once in a while, one sets up camp in your head and won't ever leave. 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

Hey, it's Kayla Faith, and we've got your way into the hottest show this September. We've got Aaron Watson, Shane Smith, Midland, Braxton Keith, and our 93Q birthday bash artist, Hudson Westbrook. 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

0: Stella Lefty on 93Q, Houston's country leader. Hey, it's Kayla Faith signing off for the rest of the night, but there's no one better that I could leave you with other than this guy. It's Morgan Wallen on 93Q.
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0: Here's something 93Q's noticed. Most nights don't stick. You get about 360 of them a year, and you'd be hard-pressed to tell me what you did last Thursday. That's not a criticism. It's just arithmetic. Then, every once in a while, one sets up camp in your head and won't ever leave. 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The Pasadena Livestock Show and Rodeo. 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

0: 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Most nights don't stick. You get about 360 of them a year, and you'd be hard-pressed to tell me what you did last Thursday. That's not a criticism. It's just arithmetic. Then, every once in a while, one sets up camp in your head and won't ever leave. Pasadena's got 9 of them coming up, September 18th through the 26th. The Pasadena Livestock Show and Rodeo. 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

0: sun, baby! 93 million miles of pure power. I am the most important part of summertime. 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Oh, 93Q wants to counter with 93Q's Y'all Access Summer. All right, fine. Let's hear it.
1: Flatland Cavalry. 93Q Cowboys and Angels. Hudson Westbrook. Midland. Braxton Key. Brad Paisley.
0: That's a pretty strong lineup. I'll give them that. But hang on. I warm up the entire parking lot before the show even starts every time. But 93Q's giving away free tickets every single day. Okay, yeah, I don't have a comeback for that, so. All right, I know what I'm beat. Least I can do is listen for myself. I'll be a good sport about it. Grab these headphones. Oh, I'm pure plasma melted into a gooey mess. Should have seen that coming. Well, fine. I'll just shine down and let Houston do the listening.
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0: Good morning. Welcome to Community Houston. I'm your host, Chuck Akers. With us today from the PTSD Foundation of America, Chris Knight and Sarah Holland. Good morning, folks.
1: Good morning. How are you doing?
0: I'm well. Sarah, how are you?
2: Hi, Chuck. I'm doing well.
0: There you go. Let's talk about the organization, PTSD Foundation of America. I've heard it. You guys have a lot of press out there. You have a lot of promotional value. I hear it through all the various forms of media, not the least of which is Michael Berry, famous talk show guy here in town who is, I've known the guy for years, and he has been huge in backing the PTSD Foundation. But I want to hear from you guys, because I know everybody hears the commercials. They have at least a vague idea of what you do, but they don't have nearly the idea of what you do that you know what you do, if that makes sense, right? You guys do a lot. It's not just a one or two item thing that you do for our veterans. So start with this. Chris, take us through. What is the PTSD Foundation of America, and what do you folks do?
1: So we provide faith, hope, and healing to those who served and sacrificed for our nation. The services that we provide, we have outreach locations in five different areas of the country, here in Houston, San Antonio, Dallas, Tampa, and Gainesville, Georgia.
0: Wow, you guys are getting around.
1: Yes, we are. but those feed into our next level of care.
0: Okay.
1: And that is our core program. It's called Camp Hope. And it's located right here in Houston, Texas.
0: Yes.
1: The only place that I ever think that something like this could start with the community that you guys have here in Houston, it's amazing. And what we've been able to do over the years, we could not replicate anywhere else to start off.
0: Really?
1: Yes.
0: Is it because the Houston area is so veteran friendly, or why do you think that is?
1: Well, coming from another state, I would definitely say yes. One, Texas. Number two, I think with the oil and gas industry.
0: Okay.
1: And then how many veterans actually migrate to Houston. And or the Houston or the service population that you do have here, it's very well known, and a lot of people want to support what we do.
0: You are the president of the PTSD Foundation of America, or of a local chapter. Which is that?
1: I am the president of the PTSD Foundation of America.
0: So you're like the big shot. You're the man.
1: I am nothing but a vessel.
0: And now, Sarah, let's talk about you. What do you do for the PTSD Foundation?
2: Chuck, I'm the clinical manager over at the PTSD Foundation of America, and we are housed at Camp Hope.
0: Okay.
2: So I manage the clinical staff. Right now, we have five licensed professional counselors
0: okay.
2: that help these veterans. And basically, Chuck, we're on the front lines of human suffering. And so we are there to help these guys get through the unseen wounds of war, right? And when I say that, I think sometimes people don't know what that means, but that's PTSD, that's anxiety, that's depression, mm-hmm. that's TBI, that's moral injury. And so we have a lot of complexity that we're dealing with when we're dealing with these veterans.
0: Interesting question for you here. I hear the letters PTSD tossed around these days for everything. You get in a car crash, you got PTSD. If your house burns down, PTSD. But it's different when you go to war. The kind of PTSD, the level, the severity of the PTSD that these men and women get from going to war, which is just a horrific experience all by itself. I can't even imagine it. I've got a lot of friends who have been in battle, and it's ugly. It's not even imaginable to the average person until you go live through it. That level of PTSD, that's got to be above every other PTSD that I hear spoken about. Tell me about the PTSD, the type of PTSD that our veterans get from seeing the horrors of war.
2: Right. So you're absolutely right. It's combat PTSD, and it is at a different level than, and I don't mean to say that in a way to separate other people's PTSD, but it is, it's combat related PTSD, and it comes with a moral injury piece. And that is the piece that leaves these guys struggling for decades upon decades. And they feel like they can't talk about the things that they saw at war. Mm-hmm. They feel that they were separated from their higher power or God, whatever you want to say in that sense. When these guys get in front of us, they are hopeless. You know, they have been walking around for decades, not feeling like they could ask for help.
0: They feel like they're like kind of dead inside. They can't find reasons to keep getting up every morning. Because I hear so much about the suicide problems with the PTSD folks,
2: right?
0: The military guys and gals, for that matter.
2: 44 veterans a day right now is the suicide rate.
0: Wow.
2: And so when these guys come in, they feel hopeless. They've been isolated for a long time, and it's the most amazing feeling to be able to sit with a veteran in that moment that they get some hope back in their eyes. You can see it the moment that they feel like maybe, just maybe, this will work for me.
0: So let's try this. PTSD has to be different for everybody, obviously. And at the levels of PTSD that these veterans have, The differences can probably be very stark, but as a general rule, PTSD Foundation and Camp Hope works. It works very, very well. Tell me, why does it work? What do you do differently? Because there's all kinds of programs all over the place, but every time I hear Camp Hope and every time I hear PTSD Foundation of America, I hear about success. How do you do that?
1: I would say the first thing that you really have to look at is the lived experience that we have as peer mentors that are on staff that went through our program, and they walk the pain day in and day out with those individuals that they once were, and they can actually see the hope and they can see the other side of getting through something in a program like this. That's a part of it. The other pieces of it are, it's not one pill, one size fits all. It's identifying the different modalities that Sarah could probably speak to more in reference to. We need this type of counseling. We need these different types of therapies. We have equine therapy, but it's also looking at what other forms of therapy that we can use and interject into this that may work for one vet, but does not work for another veteran.
2: Right. So we are all trained in EMDR, which is eye movement desensitization reprocessing therapy.
0: Wait, stop. Hold on right there. What the heck was that? Say that again, please.
2: Eye movement desensitization reprocessing therapy. It's one of the clinic evidence-based trauma modalities for combat-related trauma.
0: Can you describe that? Because it sounds like you're literally talking about eye movements and whatnot.
2: It is. It's all about eye movements. So
0: really?
2: It's basically, yeah. So it's what we call it is a bottom-up therapy rather than a top-down therapy.
0: Okay.
2: So it's somatic. It's through the body. What we've learned is that trauma lives in the body. And so it's more of a response, right? People will have a trauma response, and this is a way to help them. So we do a lot of somatic work there. We're
0: okay.
2: Walking with our guys up and down Berry Brigade. We're getting them outside. We're playing basketball with them. We're doing things that are getting the trauma to move through their body. And this is just one of the modalities.
0: Who figured that out?
2: Francis Shapiro.
0: You even had an answer for me there. So there's literally a science behind that.
2: Yes. Yes.
0: That's amazing.
2: Yeah. It's one of the best evidence-based treatments. And then there's also CPT, which is cognitive processing therapy. And we have written exposure therapy. So we are all certified in both of those modalities, and we're provider status. So all clinical staff has different modalities they can pull from.
0: That is wild. We're speaking this morning with Sarah Holland. She's the clinical manager at Camp Hope for the PTSD Foundation of America. Also Chris Knight, the president, also known as the Big Shot. He's always going to turn red here if we're not careful. Let's talk about the foundation itself. Obviously, it takes a lot of money to run these foundations. It takes a lot of people, a lot of effort, a lot of, you know, the underwriting that you guys are fortunately able to achieve. But let's back up from all that for just a minute. Let's talk about the organization. You're the right guy for this job, Chris. Tell me where the organization, how it was founded, where it came from, what the concepts were that got it started, and where you are today. Because the difference between where you are when you start and where the PTSD Foundation has gotten is stark. Tell us about it.
1: So the foundation originally started in 2005 underneath Impact 21 Houston. And Gene Birdwell was the founder of the organization. And throughout time, basically what happened was, is that he had understanding that his fellow service members, because he was also a service member himself, were homeless and suffering in other ways, and he wanted to minister to them. So with that, he was bringing them in to minister to them around a campfire, in a sense, or as a group. And then he realized that most of these guys that were homeless were also suffering from chemical dependency and or PTSD.
0: Some of which is piling on, right? I mean, from having PTSD.
1: Absolutely.
0: And self-medicating. I hear that all the time, self-medicating. And then they say, Chuck, stop it. No, I'm kidding.
1: No, absolutely. And is what happened was, it's like, okay, this is starting to cost me money because people are starting to come in from all over the country, and I have to go ahead and put them up in hotels in order for them to spend the day with us or the weekend with us, and then they go back to where they're coming from. So that's when we need Camp Hope, or we need basically a place that I can build to go ahead and house these individuals mm-hmm. while they're here. Mm-hmm. Well, with that, at the time, they decided to do business as, and in 2008, they decided to do business as the PTSD Foundation of America. And then in 2009, they changed from Impact 21 Houston to PTSD Foundation of America. So that's how we got originally started. And then around 2008, Pastor David Molesby came on board, And he was more or less like the guy that had the drive to help us get the funding and to help Gene get the funding to be able to go, okay, let's build this Camp Hope. And that's what they started doing. And they would look for property. They found the 5-acre piece of land off of Beltway. It's not too far from Beltway 8. And they decided to start building that out. So with that, that's how the foundation originally started. And then with also Pastor Molesby, he also helped start building in some of the counseling or how we do peer-to-peer. Because you could see that when we got these guys around the campfire, the key point of this is like the peer-to-peer, they were like working and feeding off of each other on like what works for you, what doesn't work for you. And that's,
0: and they can be very frank in their conversations, right? I mean,
1: absolutely.
0: It's not like talking to somebody who doesn't have the problem you've got and you feel like there's a stigma behind talking about the issue. Like you should be able to handle this, right? I'm sure that's a big part of it. We're talking about soldiers. And I'm sure that a big part of it to them is they probably almost feel ashamed to have PTSD, to have anything at all. Like they should be able to overcome this. We're big, tough soldiers, but you just can't.
1: No, you can't. And it takes a lot of work. And that's where I get back to one size, one pill fits all doesn't really necessarily work in every model and for every person. Mm-hmm. And it's vitally important. So let's talk about the moral injury. This is a huge component into the recovery process. We have this trauma manual. It was written by Chris Assett and he through Crew Ministries. And it's basically, this manual helps walk them through where was God at? Why would you let this happen to me? Forgiveness, grace, and mercy. And so why is the moral injury an important piece? And I can give you a quick story so you understand the importance of how we have both trauma and moral injury and sometimes how they get treated the same when they're actually two separate things. And one of them is the story, I guess, where I'd want to aim the listeners to, Chuck, is imagine that you're a soldier and you are you're the lead convoy driver of a convoy that does logistics between two forward observation bases.
0: Okay.
1: And you could go a couple months and not have any incidents happen or a couple weeks, or you may have a couple instances pop up, but in order to maximize casualties of a service members, the insurgents decided to change their techniques, tactics, and procedures, their TTPs. And they decided to start using children or women to get us to stop the convoy. So without getting too graphic with the listeners to understand, the moral injury comes in when your convoy commander tells you you're no longer allowed to stop because we're losing soldiers, service members, like we're losing our own brothers and sisters. So that moral injury comes into play when, one, it's tragic that I have to make this decision and I'm going to have to do an act that I don't want to do. Number two, it's when I do the act, no matter what choice I make, if I stop or if I continue driving, I have a moral dilemma that is, it's like rooted into the core of who I am and what I believe. And so when that happens and I have to make that decision, you end up having to sit there and go, okay, why did this happen? Why am I being forced to do this? But then you go, okay, I have to do it because it's the mission. Mm-hmm. You drive through it, you get done. And it's when you come back home and you start to self-isolate, you're by yourself. So a lot of times you'll see a lot of service members going back-to-back deployments because they're avoiding being alone and they don't want to self-isolate.
0: I often wondered if that was one of the motivations behind these veterans that want to return to the battlefield. Is it because, number one, that's where they're comfortable now. That's where their comrades are. That's where they feel needed and wanted and feel worthy. And then when they come back home, you're right. It probably feels like somebody dropped you off on the curb and said, good luck.
1: Yes.

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1: We still can. 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
2: In our instance, for this foundation, for what we believe, our Christ-based, peer-led, trauma-informed perspective, you did not place it in Christ. So that's when you start to have the crack in the foundation. Mm-hmm. So there's identity crisis, number one. Number two is when I actually get separated from military service, because my whole identity now no longer exists.
3: Yeah, that's all you had left.
2: Yeah, so those two things are now gone, and now I'm back home. I start to self-isolate. I think about what I did. So now I go and reach for my prescription pills and start taking more, or I start reaching for the bottle, or I start doing other illicit drugs to help drown out what's going on in my mind. And so now I've picked up a trauma injury, number one. Mm-hmm. Number two, a moral injury within that incident. And now I've also picked up, the other disorder that we deal with at the foundation is the chemical dependency disorder. Now, do we do detox? We do not. We have a partner here, West Oaks. They work with us and all of our veterans to help get them through the detox if they have.
3: Because they know how to do that.
2: Yes.
3: I mean, that's the bottom line.
2: That is not our specialty. That's what they do. We work with them. They go off to detox, but then they come back to us at Camp Hope. And then that's where we work on the chemical dependency recovery, the third component. Those are the three main things. And there's a myriad of co-occurring disorders, which Sarah could probably explain a little bit more about some of those co-occurring other disorders that come with those three different things. But the moral injury, there's also three domains to moral injury. And it's, one of them is psychological, which are some things that the clinicians can work and address. The other two is the spiritual and the religious. And those ones, the licensed clinicians, unless they're a Christian or a religious type counselor, can't really touch those two. So a lot of times people will lose their faith in combat, or they never had it. But when they come through the Camp Hope program, part of the Combat Trauma Healing Manual, which is where we started off at, walks them through, where is God at? Why would you let this happen? Forgiveness, grace, and mercy. Once we can forgive ourselves, like once we know that the higher power can forgive us and we accept that, we can start to forgive ourselves. Because a lot of times as vets is what we struggle with is, how could my children or how could my wife look at me knowing what I did in war? And what, I mean, war is chaos. And it's not something any human being should have to go through. So those are a myriad of just a few things that we deal with and that a vet goes through.
3: It sounds very complicated. It quite honestly does, because you have psychology. I'm sure there's physical aspects to their healing. You guys have been doing this for a long, long time, and you're very, very good at it. Let's talk for just a moment. Let me see if I've got enough time here. I do have enough time. Let's talk for just a moment about both of you. I have found that people who end up in lines of work like you're in didn't just decide, oh, it looks like a great job, I'll apply for it. There's always a personal connection. Now, you've already told me, Chris, that you're a military man. Tell me how you ended up doing what you're doing. I mean, you're the founder, right? I mean, didn't you started this? Well, you took it over from, what was the name of the organization?
2: It was Impact 21 Houston. Okay, so the founder, I'm not the founder. I didn't take it over. Is what it was is that over time, some of the position names and positions have changed on who helps manage and move. And like, basically, I'm like the CEO of the organization.
3: Okay.
2: So there's a lot of operational stuff I do on top of executive stuff that I do. And, but with that, like how I got here, ultimately my son died in 2017. And that kind of got me to want to retire out of the military and focus on myself and my family through time and trying to make this very quickly. With that, I myself, when my daughters went off to college and my wife was still active, I started to feel a sense of loss of purpose. And then I felt like I was dying a slow death. Mm-hmm. And I was like, I need something more in my life. And I started looking for work. I happened to connect with the previous president of the organization, who's no longer with us. So he's moved on to an organization in St. Louis. But he saw that I was looking for work. I was an operations expert. And he reached out to me and said, hey, we're looking for an operations guy. They didn't hire me the first time around. And then about 8-9 months later, I get a phone call out of the blue.

0: clue. And he's like, when can you be here?
1: It was meant to be.
0: Yeah, absolutely was meant to
1: and
0: be.
1: And how long have you been at the helm?
0: I've been at the helm now 2 years, a little over 2 years. I've been with the foundation a little over 3.5 years.
1: Very good. And a veteran of how many years?
0: 21, about 21 and a half years. No, I retired, two tours in Iraq. The other connection too is I've lost six brothers, like as in brothers in arms, that have taken their lives that I've served with directly because of what they were dealing with PTSD.
1: 44 suicides a day. Isn't that what you said? 44.
0: Yeah. And that's the Operation Deep Dive. So if anyone wants to look that up, you look up Operation Deep Dive.
1: Okay.
0: You'll understand why their numbers are different from the VA.
1: Okay.
0: The VA, they mainly count numbers that come from their network and they're who they track.
1: Sure.
0: And they don't count active serving members and they don't count National Guard members because they're technically not veterans yet. They're still service members. Okay. So Operation Deep Dive goes into a way defined more deep and they add all of those individuals in to say anyone that ever served. Those are the numbers that we're going after.
1: Gotcha. Sarah Holland, clinical manager for the PTSD Foundation of America. Your offices are at Camp Hope, right? And tell me about your track. How did you end up where you are? Are you a military veteran?
2: Yes.
1: You kind of look like you could be.
2: I'm a sailor. So.
1: Oh, really?
2: Yeah.
1: And what kind of tours did you have when you were in the military?
2: Yeah. So I served on the USS Arctic, which deployed with the USS John F. Kennedy. I was on a combat supply ship. I would not say that I have the experience that Chris has. I was more what we call a snipe, which means I served under the ship. So I was in the engine room.
1: Oh, my goodness.
2: Of the ship, yes.
1: Well, how does that compare to what you're doing today?
2: Right. So I worked on gas turbine engines.
1: Okay.
2: The electrical console part. And how did I become the clinical manager, right? My husband died while we were in service.
1: Okay.
2: I did not handle it well. I turned to substances.
1: Okay.
2: And 16 years ago, I got into recovery. I got sober.
1: Yay.
2: I found myself at a Christian women's home. I stayed there for 3 years. I got my life together. And
1: well, that flips a switch, doesn't it?
2: Yeah. I started riding my bike to school and I ended up where I am today, but it was through hard work, perseverance, and my faith in God.
1: I have to assume that it was your life experiences that made you decide to go the direction you went to become a clinical manager like that?
2: Yes.
1: Because that takes a lot of training, right? I mean, you don't just sign on the dotted line and all of a sudden you're a clinical manager.
2: No, it's 8 years of schooling.
1: Oh my
2: and,
1: gosh.
2: Yeah, and a lot of extra trainings and certificates, but I'm grateful for where I'm at and I'm grateful for the journey because when I sit with the guy across from
1: me,
2: I don't have to tell them. They just feel it. They know immediately that I'm their peer, that I get them. So.
1: It's amazing that you do that work. Okay. Now we know where you came from. We know what you do. We know who you are. Now let's talk about the future for the PTSD Foundation of America, because you have some big plans. And this is where my listeners might want to plug in. What's going on with trying to acquire some new properties, things like that? You want to talk about it?
0: Yeah. So once I took over 2 years ago, we didn't have a long-term vision of the organization. So I pulling information from our donors, from all the employees that have been around for many years. And basically I came together with what we could do. And it's basically changing how the nation treats trauma. And so in order to do that, there's a lot involved, but to kind of get to the 25-year plan is built into that. Our name is the PTSD Foundation of America, and a lot of people don't realize that's not just for combat veterans in the sense of the name. And so that can be confusing. We do get phone calls from others that suffer from PTSD, and we have to refer them to other sources.
1: Okay.
0: So the goal is we either change our name or we become who we say we are. And our board responded very well with the direction of where it was I would like to take it. Our core program will always be Camp Hope. That'll be the core of everything we do in our number one program.
1: And it works.
0: Absolutely.
1: It works very, very well.
0: So with that, it was, okay, how do we move forward? How do we start to get to that 25-year vision to where we influence the nation on how to change how we treat trauma? And that begins with, I call it coin operations, counterinsurgency operations, but I say that in a way of we win the hearts and minds of those that we treat. And it's vitally important that they understand, like, not everyone can go through the same one pill, one size fits all. So when we do that, right now we have a male combat program, which is our Camp Hope. Mm-hmm. We're looking at trying to expand into the female combat program that we want to have. Also a campus right now. We just started that program. That is our female warrior group. So right now it's where we facilitate a peer-to-peer, like kind of like the grassroots of what we started many years ago, just to have a place for peers to actually talk about their struggles, but then we can start to identify their needs. So we can start building a program based off the needs of the females that are suffering and then getting them services that they need. Then moving into first responders. So we want to move into that space as well. First responders
1: are very... That'll sure open the doors to a lot of folks who could use your help.
0: Absolutely. And part of the thing that we've found with first responders is that they also have this... You want to try to remain confidential, like confidential information. So a lot of our warrior groups, or I should say all of our warrior groups, what's said in warrior group stays in warrior group. And that's those first responders need that type of outlet that when they come in there, they know it's not going to go back to the organization and that they have a core group that they can actually share their feelings, what they went through. So that's another slice of what we want to get into. But eventually taking all of those and building into how do we actually become a center of excellence to start training others and civilians how to treat trauma for their levels of trauma that they go through. So through that process, obviously, we have to grow. We have 5 outreach locations and 1 Camp Hope. As we grow more outreach locations, part of the problem we run into is as we grow, we get more awareness. Yep. We need more funding, and we also need more bed space. Right now, we have 108 beds at Camp Hope. We run at about 85 to 90 because we try to control how much awareness we're throwing out there that's so we're not overrun because our services are very limited, but we do have the resources to help push them to other nonprofits and or other organizations to help them until we can get them to Camp Hope. So with that, we want to expand to 5 more outreach locations within the country. And then we also need to grow with that. We need to expand the size of Camp Hope for our male vets. So we are actually looking for potential property within the greater Houston area. We're looking anywhere at a minimum of 30 acres up to 100 acres. That's so we could actually build our future home for the PTSD Foundation of America and to expand our services for Camp Hope and eventually a Camp Faith, which would be our female camp for female veterans.
1: So in addition to all the expansion of the services that you're offering, like for example, the women services, but all of those attempts to grow and expand all kind of have a core around a new campus. Is that the idea that you got to grow physically to be able to provide the services that these folks need?
0: It doesn't necessarily have to be all on the same campus, but for efficiency for the organization, for us to maximize the use of the cost, it would be best if we actually had them on the same campus, but there needs to be enough separation between the male and the female camp.
1: Of course, sure.
0: So those are key ideals that we have to have in place or how we move forward.
1: So we're going to run out of time, and I don't want to run out of time before we can cover everything. So in a nutshell, you're looking, the grand picture, you're looking for a new property, 30 to 100 acres. And by the way, for all you guys listening out there, I know some people that are pretty well healed. So get your checkbooks out, please. These folks need your help. PTSD, our warriors are depending on people to provide input and resources so that these people can do their jobs. And the PTSD Foundation of America does a fantastic job. So with that said, within the sound of my voice, if you're very well healed and you can write big checks, please do so. If you've got a piece of property that you've been sitting around going, what am I going to do with this piece of property? I keep having to pay property taxes on it because I won't put cows on it because I don't like cows. What am I going to do? Well, you could probably, I don't know, donate that property, donate a slice of your pie. If you're a farmer or rancher out there and you've got a whole lot of property, slice a piece of it off and give it to the PTSD Foundation of America. They would love you for it. Now, let's say you don't have a whole lot of money. Well, everybody's got enough to pay the light bill, or we would hope. How about a donation? I assume that you accept donations from anybody at any time.
0: Yes, you can go on to PTSDUSA.org.
1: PTSDUSA.org.
0: Yep, and there is a donate button. They can go right on there and do a donation.
1: Very good. PTSD What was it? PTSDUSA.org. You can make a donation there. If you happen to be either well-heeled and you want to write a big check, or if you may happen to be in the real estate business and you know how the real estate business works, I think you're looking for a place, you said, within about an hour or about within 30 minutes of, say, downtown Houston, something like that.
0: Yeah, we're looking about an hour, no more than an hour and a half away from downtown Houston.
1: So you could
0: Houston.
1: Be as far south as, say, Clear Lake, League City. You could be as far north as Montgomery or Kingwood, the Woodlands, as far east as Pasadena, as far west as Katy, maybe even out to Brookshire is a beautiful place. That'd be a fantastic place for the property out there. The bottom line is PTSD Foundation of America. When you think about who this foundation is set up for and the core and the aim of the people that they are trying to service and help, it's our warriors. It's the people who have gone and done the ugliest things that a human being could imagine having to do, and then coming back home and trying to live with that. And that's got to be tough. That's a daily battle. The people who come home from war with PTSD are not like people who get PTSD from other of life's traumatic experiences. Not to downplay those experiences, but who deserves our help more than our warriors, our veterans, the people who have gone and literally sacrificed their limbs, their blood, their lives for us so that we can live here in the United States, free people. And most of us will never have to see those horrors. And I don't think there could be any greater standing for a person than to know that they went and did what they had to do for their country, even though it will torment them for the rest of their lives. And it's the PTSD Foundation that's trying to bring those 44 suicides a day down. We'll hit zero at some point. No idea when. But the work that you do is fantastic, and I cannot wish you enough luck. Parting words.
0: Thank you, Chuck, for having us on, and all the listeners for listening to us. Help us save a life. So he can save a soul.
1: I like that. Sarah?
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1: See, I knew she knew what to say. I can't thank you guys enough for coming in. PTSD Foundation of America. You can find them at PTSDUSA.org. Make a donation today. I assume you also accept volunteers for your various events and all that kind of stuff.
0: Absolutely.
1: If you're interested in getting involved, PTSDUSA.org is where you can go for all the information. Thank you, folks, so much for coming in. We appreciate everything you do for our veterans.
0: Thank you.
2: Thank you, Chuck.

0: 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Most nights don't stick. 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That's not a criticism. It's just arithmetic. Then, every once in a while, one sets up camp in your head and won't ever leave. Pasadena's got 9 of them coming up, September 18th through the 26th. The Pasadena Livestock Show and Rodeo. 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
1: Listening to Community Houston. I'm your host, Chuck Akers. With us this morning, a gentleman that I was hoping I'd get a chance to meet, Steve Loughborough, the president and CEO of Goodwill Houston. Good morning, Steve.
2: Good morning, Chuck. Thanks for having me.
1: Absolutely. Goodwill, my gosh, this is an organization that's been around forever. Let's just start with the basics. Tell me about Goodwill. What's the mission and what do you guys do?
2: You bet. Goodwill is an organization that's been around forever, it seems, and we're a group that provides opportunities for people to work. The reason why I love Goodwill is because we enable and give a person an opportunity who's a tax receiver to become a taxpayer. There's nothing better than that. And we do that through training. We do that through all different types of programs to either employ people at Goodwill or in other businesses throughout the city. So that's really the mission of Goodwill. But there's so much more.
1: How long you been around?
2: Oh, man, I've been here forever. It seems like 38 years, and I've been running it for 33 years.
1: Now, you have a background story, though. Tell us how you came to be the president of Goodwill Industries.
2: Lucky, at the right place at the right time. My father happened to be in Goodwill. He was a Methodist minister who got pulled into the Goodwill movement back in the early 60s when I was a kid, a little boy. And then in Pittsburgh, Pennsylvania, we moved to Houston. Dad ran the Houston Goodwill for 21 years.
1: Wow.
2: And I got out of college, decided, was I going to law school? No. Did I want to go to seminary? No. I wanted to go into Goodwill. Those are my three choices, and I have no regrets on the decision I made. And I worked with my dad for 6 years and went through a training program up in Washington, D.C. to be able to run a Goodwill. And young guys don't get big Goodwills, and Houston is a big Goodwill. And Dad died when I was 27.
1: Oh, really?
2: And, yeah, it's kind of unexpectedly. And the board gave me the chance of a lifetime. And so I have been here since that time. And taken, hopefully, Goodwill to new heights in Houston.
1: So you've been associated with Goodwill literally since you were a child.
2: Yeah, probably 4 years old.
1: No kidding.
2: Dad was in the church prior to that. So 4 years old on, I'm a Goodwill guy.
1: And was your dad kind of your inspiration growing up? Did you kind of always know this was sort of a fait accompli, that this was going to happen?
2: You know, it's funny how you think about that when you're a child. I always said to Dad, hey, when I grow up, I want to be a Goodwill truck driver. And so, and I did that in high school and early college, and realized, you know, I don't necessarily want to do that the rest of my life. I want to do more. Yeah, so Dad used to always say there's a better way, an easier way to make a living than going into Goodwill. But I always wanted to do it. My brother and sister had nothing to do with Goodwill, and I never have regretted the decision I've made.
1: You just always knew it was the right thing for you.
2: Yeah, it was. It just felt right.
1: That's terrific. Goodwill does such great work. Can you give me maybe the big picture of Goodwill? I know it's a national organization. Can you give me some facts and figures on how big it actually is? Because I know it's huge.
2: Yeah. So Goodwill's been around since 1902 in our country. Started in Boston, Massachusetts. There are now 161 Goodwills throughout the United States.
1: Wow.
2: And about 40 affiliates throughout the world. So it is a huge brand, no doubt about that. However, each Goodwill, the cool part about Goodwill, each Goodwill is autonomous. So we have a national office in Washington, D.C., but each local Goodwill is run by a local volunteer board of directors who hire a CEO like me, hopefully a trained one, and they go out and carry out the mission in our community, in our territory. So I have about 161 colleagues out in the United States, and I meet some of the people when they come to the United States in those 40 affiliates throughout the world.
1: I see. Better Business Bureau, talk to me. Well, I'll tell you what, we're going to take a little break. And when we come back, we're speaking with Steve Loughborough. He is the president and CEO of Goodwill Houston, the Goodwill Industries here in Houston. And when we come back, we're going to delve more into this and also the Better Business Bureau, your relationship with those folks here on Community Houston.
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0: Welcome back to Community Houston. I'm your host, Chuck Akers. With us this morning, Steve Loughborough. He's the president and CEO of our own Goodwill Industries right here in Houston, Texas. And we were talking before we left for the break here about the Better Business Bureau and how they rate you guys. And a lot of people would think, oh, well, it's a charity. Why would you have to rate a charity? Well, let's face it, charities range from really good to quite honestly really stinky as far as how well they perform, how much money actually goes to the end user, so to speak, or the client. Tell us about Goodwill and the Better Business Bureau.
1: Well, it is important to be ranked by organizations that are looking at charitable organizations. So the Better Business Bureau is important to us. We have received the Pinnacle Award twice in the past 10 years.
0: Wow.
1: And then we've received the Award of Excellence each year. And so we meet the charitable standards. And why that's important is in Houston, there are so many charitable organizations, some incredible, some not so incredible. And that's why these standards are important. So what I always tell people when they're looking at a charity to support, go to some of those things like Better Business Bureau, GuideStar, some of these other things, and see where they're ranked. Goodwill in Houston is a 95-5 organization. What that means is 95 cents of every dollar goes toward our mission.
0: Really?
1: 5 cents goes to our overhead, admin, all the pieces to keep it going. And that's an important number. The Better Business Bureau actually says you can have 65-35, but we're a 95-5 and very proud of that number.
0: You know, that's a big number, especially when you consider the infrastructure that Goodwill has. You know, some charities are run on kitchen tables. Maybe the overhead consists of mostly volunteers that just come in and help them with events and things like that. But when you start talking about retail spaces and the kind of infrastructure that Goodwill has to have to do what you folks do, that's expensive stuff. So when you consider that only 5 cents out of every dollar is going to all the overhead, including things like your own paycheck,
1: yeah,
0: and 95% is actually going to the recipients, that's a huge number.
1: Well, it is, and we look at it every year on our audited financial statements. It's the first page I turn to make sure that we're still doing what we're supposed to be doing. But yeah, we've got 2,200 employees, and that's how
0: wow.
1: many people are on our payroll. And so you have to look at all those costs. But here's the great part about Goodwill. Our mission is employing people, and many of the people that come through our doors are unemployable until they're finished working at Goodwill, and maybe we can teach them to get to the next step in their career.
0: Yeah. You know, as a donor to Goodwill, I think all of us think about the Goodwill stores. You can find some great bargains. I have
1: yes.
0: a friend that almost shops nowhere but Goodwill, and he gets some fantastic bargains. I'm talking about big time designer clothing for, you know, literally, you know, what you'd call Goodwill prices,
1: right.
0: Literally.
1: Yeah.
0: But behind the scenes, I know Goodwill does a lot more than just accept clothing and put it on a rack and sell it. Tell us all the services that you actually provide to folks. If I'm down and out, I need vocational training, I'm having trouble with life, I walk into your doors and say, I need Goodwill's help. Take me from there.
1: You bet. So there's several different directions you can go. The first one is you come into a store or our corporate office or one of our job connection centers and say, I need help. I need a job. We can help you get that job. Maybe it's at Goodwill. Maybe it's with one of our community partners. The other piece is you may not have had any experience of work. You don't even know how. Or you've lost your job your entire life. You can't seem to keep your attitude in check. And so you keep walking out on employers and you can't hold a job. Maybe that's where Goodwill can come in and assist you. So some of our programs, we're the leading provider of veteran services in the city next to the VA.
0: Oh, really?
1: So we have a whole veteran center, a job connection located down in Midtown. And if you're a veteran of any time, you're welcome to come to Goodwill, and our team and our staff will take care of you and hopefully do a proper triage and get you to the right place, whether it's a job, help you with your resume, get you housing, all those pieces that make a person whole. And then we work with all different populations, youth, people with disabilities, senior adults, and everybody in between. It's a fascinating company with many, many qualified, incredible staff who care, have a big heart, but also want to put people in the right direction.
0: You know, it's pretty obvious how well you guys train the folks that are working for you and with you as they work their way through the program. And literally the best example of that I can cite is that when I go to my neighborhood Goodwill store, the one right down there on 249 in Tomball, mm-hmm. the people that greet me are so friendly. It's almost like they've, and so professional, it's as if they have gone through specific training in how to deal with the public and how to interact with folks when they come in, because it's a very uniform behavior that I notice. Is that a big part of Goodwill Industries, is showing these young folks, well, and it's in some cases not so young, but showing these folks how to integrate themselves into our daily life cycle that maybe is a tool that they don't have in their possession when they come to you?
1: Yes, customer service is key. And so whether it's at Goodwill or any company, customer service is important. So we start stressing customer service from day one. And the paradox is we have some of our most challenged employees sometimes on the front line. So they are greeting you. And so we make this very easy for them. We want to make it a structure that they can follow. And they do a fantastic job. Now, I don't always hear exactly what you just said to me, that it's the greatest thing ever. As the president and CEO, sometimes the people that get to me are the ones that go, we don't like the way we were treated.
0: Sure.
1: And so we do try to solve that and fix that and make it better. But thank you for that. And yes, that's what makes a person whole. Their attitude, coming to work on time, making sure they smile, do their job well, and greet people properly in all aspects of the job.
0: Strange how responsibility is one of the greatest motivators of the humankind, isn't it?
1: Yes.
0: It's almost like the more responsibility you have, the more, quote, responsible you feel for other people's well-being. And it tends to motivate people to want to do a good job.
1: Yeah, it does.
0: Goodwill has had some pretty phenomenal growth over a lot the last 10, 15 years. When we come back, we're speaking with Steve Loughborough. He's the president and CEO of Goodwill Houston. And when we come back, we want to talk about the growth because it's been pretty phenomenal over this last dozen or so years. We'll be right back.
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0: Welcome back to Community Houston. I'm your host, Chuck Akers. With us this morning, a special guest, CEO and President of Goodwill Houston, Mr. Steve Loughborough. Welcome back, Steve.
1: Thanks, Chuck.
0: Let's talk growth, because over the last, 10, 15 years, Goodwill has just gone through the roof. Tell us how that's happened and lessons you've learned about all that.
1: Oh, man, what a ride. It's been an amazing challenge for me personally and for Goodwill as an organization. But we took the organization from approximately $12 million was our budget, with probably 700 employees to 2,200 employees with about $100
0: million. Wow.
1: And so we went from about 12 Goodwill stores to now 62 throughout our entire territory, and about 43 donation centers, standalone donation centers, not including the ones at the Goodwill stores, and 6 job connections throughout the city.
0: Whose big idea was that?
1: Well, you know, sometimes you have to have big ideas because you are challenged or your business could fail. Mm-hmm. And so we were still doing it the way we had always done it at Goodwill. And the city got so big, we couldn't do it that way anymore. So I went out with others and began to study other Goodwills across the country that I felt were doing it better. Mm-hmm. And we started working with them, and we decided it was time to change. And we had a board that was very, very excited about the growth. We raised the money as capital to make it happen. And we've turned an organization that had debt, not a great strong balance sheet, to an organization that has no debt and a strong balance sheet with incredible presence throughout this community.
0: That's pretty neat for a 501c3 supposed nonprofit. Of course, nonprofit is a status, and as long as you can have your accountants and your auditors make sure that you're legal with the state and the IRS, mm-hmm. that you're good to go. But tell me a little bit about that. What's it like to be working, to be heading up a 501c3 that actually can make money and turn that money back into good standings?
1: You know, that's the greatest part of what a not-for-profit is. It's an organization that, as you make a profit, goes back into the company rather than to a shareholder or a group of shareholders. And that's why it's an IRS designation, just to keep continuing your mission forward. It is one of the greatest things, I think, that we can do. If you don't make a profit, you cannot have a mission. If you continue to get debt, you will not survive mm-hmm. in this day and age. And so our job is to be profitable on financial dollars so that we can put those dollars into our mission programs and continue to build the services that we provide in this community.
0: Yeah, everything costs money, and I think a lot of people overlook that. But just turning the lights on, and as we say, you're giving literally 95%+ of everything that that Goodwill takes in yep. actually ends up going to the end user, or what you might refer to as your clients or your beneficiaries. So literally 5% is your budget to run the entire operation.
1: Yeah, it's a good way to look at it. That's scary, though, but
0: right. Yeah. So it's nice to see that Goodwill is a healthy organization. Tell us what's up for the future with Goodwill, because as big of an organization as it is, and as much as it requires from a leadership perspective, obviously one of the mainstays of leadership is the future. What's in the future for Goodwill, according to President CEO Steve Loughborough?
1: Well, the future is great for Goodwill, and we have to continue to reinvent ourselves as an organization, because what worked 10 years ago no longer works. And so you've got to continue to reinvent. So one of the things that we're doing in the future and now is we're working with organizations like Google, which is exciting to me. Google has provided funds for Goodwill Industries to create a digital accelerator course.
0: Wait, what?
1: Yeah. So that's what I said. Well, that can be anything from learning the basics all the way to becoming digital Google certified.
0: Oh.
1: And that happens at Goodwill through our Job Connection Centers. And these things are free to the people that come in our doors.
0: So wait a minute. I can be homeless. I can be without a job. I can be literally as down and out as a person could be.
1: Yes.
0: And I could come to you. And if I had the right attitude and aptitude, you could turn me into a Google certified certificate holder?
1: Attitude and aptitude. If you are qualified to take that next step, you've got to know a little bit more about than just turning on a computer, but okay. You'd be amazed how many people are not able to do that yet. To come into a program like this and then can flourish in their career. So that's pretty exciting.
0: So you guys become the bridge that takes a person from this side to the other side and make them productive members of society, so to speak.
1: That's what Goodwill has always done. Now we just have to do it in unique ways. Another way is Walmart is supporting Goodwill. They love what we do. They love that the 95 cents on the dollar, they love all those pieces. And they've given us funds throughout Goodwill for two programs. Good Jobs, which is for post 9/11 veterans,
0: okay.
1: which is pretty incredible. And then Good Paths Retail. Wow, what is that? That means there's a retail shortage of qualified candidates throughout this country. That's all there is to it.
0: Yeah, there really is.
1: And so we're taking Walmart support and partnership and helping people within our own stores take it to the next level so that they can be promoted through Goodwill, and then hopefully go work, if they'd like, at another store and retail the rest of their career, because it is a good career.
0: And that's a and that's a tough career, too. So that's, if somebody can work through your stores and learn the retail business, which is a difficult business to understand and to thrive in. So that's a fantastic program. So Google, Walmart, you guys are working with the big names.
1: Well, I think that's important as we go through what we're doing here in Houston, Texas. So in Houston, as this large, large city, we have to continue to figure out what can we do differently. And one of the things that we're looking at, we're coming up on our 75th anniversary pretty quick, and we're working at how do we tie our mission into our retail and literally marry those two things together, where we can even serve more people through our job services, giving them real life experience on a floor if they're not really qualified to be on that floor yet. And so we're looking at those kind of things. We're trying to figure out a better look as we move into this next year. Who's our customer now? We always known who our customer is, but is our customer changing in this world of environment that retail's changing? And so we have to stay focused on that. E-commerce, all the pieces that everybody else is looking at, Goodwill's looking at it and dealing with it, too. We're also looking at upgrades of our facilities. You know, when you put your facilities out and everything looks great and then they get tired. We want to get over the tired. And so our board is working with me in direction as we look at our strategic vision as we go forward. How do we make Goodwill look like a part of this city that everyone will be proud of, to say our Goodwill is strong, our Goodwill does great things in Houston, Texas?
0: You know, I got to tell you, it's got to be a difficult task for an organization like yours to go head to head with these big gigantic retailers, because that's what you're doing on the consumer level.
1: Yes.
0: All right? You want people to come to the Goodwill store, buy clothing, buy appliances, buy all the products that are in that Goodwill store, and you're up against the guy right next door selling it brand new and shiny in a box that came from some other foreign country. And you've got to be competitive when you do that, and it seems like Goodwill consistently has that capability.
1: Yeah, it's a treasure hunt. And if you look at it that way, as you said, your friend loves to come into Goodwill.
0: Oh, he's there at least once a week buying something.
1: Well, those are our customers. They're coming into all of our stores. They're wandering through our stores. They want to make sure that we're pricing it right. If we miss, they buy it. If we overprice, they let me know. And then we try to get the sweet spot in there. But the other great news is, if you donate and decide, I wonder what's going on in that store, come into a Goodwill store, it's pretty amazing.
0: Yeah, what you find in the Goodwill store is like going to the, it's almost like going to Walmart, except you get everything that Walmart has and stuff that Walmart doesn't even have.
1: Exactly. When our kids were, they're grown now, but when they were in high school, my wife said, I'm going to start going to the Town and Country Goodwill store. And just every time I'm over there donating, I'm walking through to see if there's any polo shirts, whatever it was. And so she became a really great customer at that point. She still goes in and kind of stares around the racks. How we doing? What is our what our shelves look like? There's always a bargain at Goodwill.
0: Yeah, and sometimes it's a high fashion bargain as well. I have referring to that, I have another friend who does the Goodwill thing quite often. And every time I see this guy, he's a marketing guy here in town. So he's got to look nice. He's got to be very presentable all the time, kind of almost cutting edge with his fashion. Mm-hmm. Every time I see him, he is dressed to the nines. And I guarantee you 90% of his wardrobe comes from Goodwill. Because you can find some really good high-end stuff there for next to nothing.
1: You know, in the old days of my early career, I would have people that shopped at Goodwill every day, and they didn't want to tell anybody. Now people kind of like, I'm proud to tell you I shop at Goodwill.
0: Yeah.
1: And so I love that change in
0: Hawaiian
1: our city.
0: Hawaiian shirts. Half of my Hawaiian shirts, well, half of them come from Lahui's Cut Rate Hawaiian, which everybody's aware of, but the other half come directly from Goodwill, because I can go into a Goodwill store, I can go into retail stores, not find Hawaiian shirts, not find Hawaiian all day long, no Hawaiian shirts. Goodwill, five or six of them in my size every time I walk in.
1: Well, we do that on purpose just for you.
0: Is that what it is? We're speaking with Steve Loughborough. He's the president and CEO of Goodwill Houston, and we'll be right back.
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0: Welcome back to Community Houston. I'm your host, Chuck Akers. With us, President and CEO of Goodwill Houston, Steve Loughborough. Welcome back, Steve.
1: Thank you, Chuck. Appreciate it.
0: We're just about out of time, but before we go, I like to always close everything up with what I call the full circle, and that is basically you guys go out there every day and you bust your chops trying to help folks who need help, and at the same time, you're helping our community with goods and services through your Goodwill stores. Full circle, how can the community help you do what you do?
1: Well, that's a great question, and we just always say to our friends in Houston, don't forget when you're needing those items donated out of your garage, your closet, the things you are carrying around in the back of your car because you're looking for a convenient place to donate, make it Goodwill. We really do cherish your donations and appreciate them. They create jobs in our city. They allow people to become tax-paying members of our society through your donations. So that's one way. Another way is volunteer at Goodwill. We have a full volunteer program where people can do court-ordered volunteering and then community service that they just want to do volunteering. And then don't forget Goodwill in your budgets for your company. You can help us create new programs through support. It only takes dollars. And so we want to create greater programs as we move forward. And all those things do cost money. So and then say good things about Goodwill. I really appreciate that. We've got a very, very strong brand that not everybody understands. They know us from our retail or our donation side, but don't forget the mission side, too. So thank you.
0: For sure. Steve Loughborough, President and CEO of Goodwill Houston. Steve, I appreciate you coming in.
1: Enjoyed being here.

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I don't know really why this trend got started, but I feel like it got started with Zach Top, and it's people going online and making extremely overweight versions of their favorite country artist. And Zach Top was like the first one I kept seeing. So that's what I'm thinking about right now. Anyways, here he is on 93Q, South of Sanity.

0: sometimes the best things in life don't cost a dime. 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And here's the truth, plain and simple. Riggs, Caitlin, Erica, alongside Tim McGraw, Parker McCollum, right there in your pocket. 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

0: 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Your first chance is coming up at 10 o'clock this morning. 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

Houston's country leader, 93Q. Be keeping an ear out because we have new music from this guy playing on 93Q. This one, I guess you could call it an OG, although Gavin Adcock himself hasn't really been around for that long. It's Last One to Know on 93Q.

literally lose track of the Morgan Wallen songs that we play right here on 93Q Houston's Country Leader because we play so much. I was like, is this the new one? Yeah, this is the new one. It's new Morgan Wallen, Been By Now on 93.

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Good morning, y'all. It's time for 90s Country Sunrise on 93Q. Three straight hours of 90s Country. So, yeah, you're hearing it right. You're like, Aaron Tippin going into Vince Gill? What the Cowgirls do? Where am I? Back

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All right, once again, I'm trying to add more Travis Tritt. I had a gentleman message me the other day, and he said, Caitlin, I want some different Travis Tritt on there. So here you go. It's Country Club, Travis Tritt. You can send me your recommendations, by the way, your suggestions, your requests, whatever you want to call it, at Radio Caitlin.

Well, we play his son during the regular hours on 93Q. Of course, we're talking about Thomas Rhett. But his dad was doing it first, and he was doing it good in the 90s. So That Ain't My Truck, Rhett Akins on 90s Country Sunrise. 3 straight hours of 90s Country all the way till 10 a.m.

It's 90s Country Sunrise on 93Q. Good morning. I'm Caitlin of Riggs, Caitlin and Erica. Doing this every Sunday with you. Three straight hours of 90s Country. Yes, you can send your request. Yes, I am going to play George Strait. Yes to all of it. Even Alan Jackson's coming up.

0: Here's something 93Q's noticed. Most nights don't stick. You get about 360 of them a year, and you'd be hard-pressed to tell me what you did last Thursday. That's not a criticism. It's just arithmetic. Then, every once in a while, one sets up camp in your head and won't ever leave. Pasadena's got 9 of them coming up, September 18th through the 26th. The Pasadena Livestock Show and Rodeo. Midland, Shane Smith and the Saints, Telluride, Aaron Watson, Jake Bush, Hudson Westbrook, Braxton Keith, and more. 77th year they've been putting this thing on, and they've never once phoned it in. 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

It's 90s Country Sunrise on 93Q. I'm Caitlin of Riggs, Caitlin and Erica, and this is going to be a weird reference, but when you look up Wade Hayes and then you look up the guy that plays the Punisher, John Bernthal, you could swear they were brothers. I mean, at the least, cousins. They look very similar. I know, I told you, it's random, but it's out there. The internet tells you everything. It's Wade Hayes on 90s Country Sunrise.

Man, you know, I was just talking with a fellow country music friend the other day about how strange it is that Toby Keith has really gone. I think what a lot of people don't realize is that outside of just the songs you were hearing on the radio, Toby had such a large presence in the country music community, in the songwriting community, the producing community. Still just can't believe it. It's Caitlin, by the way, of Riggs, Caitlin, and Erica. Toby Keith on 90s Country Sunrise.

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I try to make sure and add your request and new stuff so that it's not getting stale. But yes, I will still always play my favorites. It's Caitlin of Riggs, Caitlin and Erica. 90s Country Sunrise with Mark Chestnut. Brother Jim.

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2: 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Good morning. Thanks for joining us. If you're just tuning in and you're like, why am I hearing nothing but 90s country, even some real throwbacks? That's because that's what we do for 3 hours every Sunday morning, 7 a.m. to 10 a.m. And, you know, we play a lot of Rick Trevino on this playlist. He was not only huge in 90s country, but especially here in the Texas area. And I love that he was doing both English and Spanish at the time. Still is, by the way. And there is a Spanish release of this song as well. She Can't Say I Didn't Cry. It's Rick Trevino, 90s Country Sunrise.
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You know, who wasn't Reba doing a duet with in the 90s and early 2000s? It's 90s Country Sunrise with Reba McEntire and Vince Gill. The Heart Won't Lie.

90s Country Sunrise on 93Q, Houston's country leader. I'm Caitlin of Riggs, Caitlin and Erica. And we just played some Reba for you a little bit earlier. And here's the other redhead that only needs a first name. Of course, you can use both of her names, and people are going to know her that way, too. It's Wynonna, a.k.a. Wynonna Judd. Heaven Help My Heart on 90s Country Sunrise. Good morning.

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My man. Good morning, y'all. It's 90s Country Sunrise. I'm Caitlin of Riggs, Caitlin and Erica. And have I always loved Sammy Kershaw. I loved him as a kid. I love him now. It's one of my favorites. We're always going to play Sammy Kershaw on 90s Country Sunrise. It's National Working Woman's Holiday.

Another artist that we always say just was taken from us way too soon, and somebody that had a really good presence in the country music community, just always a fun time, Mr. Joe Diffie. Lost him back during the COVID days. I still can't believe that. I still feel robbed of Joe. It's Bigger Than the Beatles on 90s Country Sunrise. A little bit of Joe Diffie for your Sunday morning, as it should be.

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Got a request for me to play something on 90s Country Sunrise? Then send it over to me right now on Instagram. That's the easiest way to find me, at Radio Caitlin. Here's some Hal Ketchum for Robbie over in Pearland. Here you go.

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0: 90s country is so back, and I love that for country music. It's 90s country sunrise on 93Q. I'm Caitlin of Riggs, Caitlin and Erica. And yes, 90s country will always be a thing, especially in my heart, and I know yours too, if you're listening to me every Sunday morning for 90s country sunrise. But the sound of country music is starting to sound a lot like our 90s country, and God's good. Because I don't know about y'all, but I was over the bro country. Really over it. This is a guy that has inspired a lot of the new ones. It's Mark Chestnut on 90s Country Sunrise.
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Man, talk about an iconic song from my childhood. It's 90s Country Sunrise on 93Q. I'm Caitlin of Riggs, Caitlin and Erica. And when I hear this song, I can think about being like at the dance hall with my parents and they were dancing and I was dancing and running back and forth and under tables and me and my brothers were playing because, you know, our parents all took us to the bars and dance halls in the 90s. It's Toby Keith, Wish I Didn't Know Now on 90s Country

song for the summer, and boy, is it hot out there. We just celebrated my little one's second birthday yesterday with a pool party, because that's about the only thing you can do in this type of weather is be in the pool and drink. Try and stay hydrated. It's Tracy Byrd, Watermelon Crawl on

0: Here's something 93Q's noticed. Most nights don't stick. You get about 360 of them a year, and you'd be hard-pressed to tell me what you did last Thursday. That's not a criticism. It's just arithmetic. Then, every once in a while, one sets up camp in your head and won't ever leave. 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

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If I can't get it on today, I'll get it on for you next Sunday. We do this every Sunday, y'all. As I

Well, it wouldn't be a 90s country playlist without some Garth Brooks. All you have to hear is those first like three or four chords of that song, and you already know what song it is, don't you? Yeah, it's Garth Brooks, The Dance. One of the most popular songs, I'd say ever, really. Here it is now, 90s Country Sunrise.

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2: Hey, good morning. 10 a.m. on your Sunday. I'm Linda B. That's right. We have exclusive Pasadena Rodeo tickets for you to win. It's happening September 18th through the 26th on the line of Jake Bush, Shane Smith, and the Saints. 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

0: 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All right, fine. Let's hear it.
1: Flatland Cavalry. 93Q Cowboys and Angels. Hudson Westbrook. Midland. Braxton Key. Brad Paisley.
0: That's a pretty strong lineup. I'll give them that. But hang on. I warm up the entire parking lot before the show even starts every time. But 93Q's giving away free tickets every single day. Okay, yeah, I don't want to have a comeback for that. So, all right, I know what I'm beat. Least I can do is listen for myself. I'll be a good sport about it. Grab these headphones. Oh, I'm pure plasma melted into a gooey mess. Should have seen that coming. Well, fine. I'll just shine down and let Houston do the listening.
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And I know it starts with hello, and the next thing you know, you try to be nice, and some guy's getting too close, trying to pick you up, trying to get you to run. 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

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Good morning. I'm Linda V. A little bit after 11 a.m. on your Sunday. You are less than 1 hour away from your next chance to win Pasadena rodeo tickets coming up at noon on 93Q. I love

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Houston's Country Leader 93Q. Good morning. I'm Linda V. Thank you so much for having us on. We're about a month away from seeing Riley Green be the new coach on the new season of The Voice that premieres September 21st.

0: Here's something 93Q's noticed. Most nights don't stick. You get about 360 of them a year, and you'd be hard-pressed to tell me what you did last Thursday. That's not a criticism. It's just arithmetic. Then, every once in a while, one sets up camp in your head and won't ever leave. Pasadena's got 9 of them coming up, September 18th through the 26th. The Pasadena Livestock Show and Rodeo. 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

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Matthew McConaughey was recently on Fallon. He performed a bluegrass version of Ella's Choosing Texas. Go check it out on my Instagram story, at the Linda B.

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I got it on my Instagram story, @TheLinV. 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

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I'm Linda V. A little bit after 1 o'clock on your Sunday. Thank you so much for making us a part of your weekend. 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

0: Here's something 93Q's noticed. Most nights don't stick. You get about 360 of them a year, and you'd be hard-pressed to tell me what you did last Thursday. That's not a criticism. It's just arithmetic. Then, every once in a while, one sets up camp in your head and won't ever leave. Pasadena's got 9 of them coming up, September 18th through the 26th. The Pasadena Livestock Show and Rodeo. 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

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Hi there, I'm Linda V. I'm out of here making way for Jake Stewart. He has your next chances to win Pasadena Rodeo tickets coming up in minutes at 2 o'clock and then at 4 and 6 on 93Q. 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

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I'm Jake Stewart here on your Sunday afternoon. Thanks for listening. 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

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We are your Y'all Access Summer Station. Jake Stewart here on your Sunday afternoon. Got new music from Mac Geiger. It's called String By.

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2: I was all but 22, I think, at the time. 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And it'd been a while, so it was on my mind. 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His boots like glass on a sawdust floor had moves like nothing I'd ever seen before.

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You look like you love me. It's on 93QER, your Y'all Access Summer Station. 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

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We got more tickets to the Pasadena Livestock Show and Rodeo. 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

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I'm Jake Stewart. 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

Lady A, Need You Now is on 93Q. We are your Y'all Access Summer Station. Second date update. All the good weekend drama. Riggs, Caitlin, and Erica, they are going to unpack it for you all tomorrow morning, 6:35 and 8:35. Second date update. 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

0: Ella Langley and Be Her is on 93QER, your Y'all Access Summer Station. I'm Jake Stewart, hanging with you here on your Sunday afternoon. Old Dominion, they're looking for that hotel key.
1: Well, it was down some street we couldn't even pronounce. We were stuck in the middle, loving every ounce. Tequila was cheap, but the flow we were feeling was real.

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It's Matt Geiger and String By right here on 93Q, a little bit after 5 o'clock on your Sunday evening. I'm Jake Stewart, Dustin Lynch, Jelly Roll, here's Chevrolet.

0: bottles of pure power. I am the most important part of summertime. 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All right, fine. Let's hear it.
1: Flatland Cavalry. 93Q Cowboys and Angels. Hudson Westbrook. Midland. Braxton Key. Brad Paisley.
0: That's a pretty strong lineup. I'll give them that. But hang on. I warm up the entire parking lot before the show even starts every time. But 93Q's giving away free tickets every single day. Okay, yeah, I don't want to have a comeback for that. So, all right, I know what I'm beat. Least I can do is listen for myself. I'll be a good sport about it. Grab these headphones. I'm pure plasma melted into a gooey mess. Should have seen that coming. Well, fine. I'll just shine down and let Houston do the listening.
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We are your Y'all Access Summer Station. Hope you guys are enjoying your Sunday afternoon. I'm Jake Stewart. We got more tickets to get you into the Pasadena Livestock Show and Rodeo. 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

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Going to be a part of our Pasadena Livestock Show and Rodeo Birthday Bash Thursday night, September 24th. 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

0: Here's something 93Q's noticed. Most nights don't stick. 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Then, every once in a while, one sets up camp in your head and won't ever leave. 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

Brooks and Dunn is on 93QER, your Y'all Access Summer Station. We got you tickets to the Pasadena Livestock Show and Rodeo coming up next after Jason Aldean and Don't Tell on Me.

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Jake Owen, it's a Barefoot Blue Jean Night right here on 93Q. We are your Y'all Access Summer Station. I'm Jake Stewart. That's going to do it for me. Enjoy the rest of your Sunday evening. I'll be back tomorrow night at 7. Here's Cody Johnson, Till You Can't. You can